0: the one word that all of us try to become when we leave a shop, and that's irreplaceable. Mm-hmm. If that's a word,
1: yeah,
0: it can't be replaced. Thank you.
2: Hey, yeah. You're right. Well said, Jay Stu. Thank you. Man, you're going to be missed, Ryan, for sure. But I don't want to take any time away from DB because you guys had a long run too, right? I mean, over 10 years together working?
3: Yeah, we did. Yeah, so I've loved working with Ryan throughout those years, even when he started as an intern. So I know he's off to bigger and better things, but he is someone that I trusted wholeheartedly when we were ever doing shows or working together. So he will be sorely missed. He's made a lot of friends here. We saw with everything that I told him. I said, I'm going to miss him more as a worker than an actual friend because that's how good of an employee he was.
2: Yeah. No, I'm going to miss him laughing at all my bad jokes. You were right about that.
1: Jay Stu, I thought the same thing. I'm like, what a guy to laugh at my bad jokes.
3: I also thought Covino was throwing to me because I do have an update to do.
1: Let's go. What do you got, DB?
3: I just have to tell you because Brandon Ingram is out.
1: Tonight.
3: So the Raptors will be without Brandon Ingram for game 6, tipping off at 7:30 Eastern time. Was downgraded throughout the day, will not play tonight. Pistons and Magic coming up at the top of the hour. Lakers and Rockets at 9:30 Eastern time. Kevin Durant out for that game. Cubs beat the Diamondbacks today 6-5. Wayne County prosecutors won't pursue charges against DK Metcalf of the Steelers following an interaction with a fan at a Lions game in Detroit in December. Cowboys signed one of their first round picks, safety Caleb Downs from Ohio State. Chase Claypool worked out with the Packers, and the Athletic says Russell Wilson in deep talks with CBS about starting a career in broadcasting. Cam Young leads the Cadillac Championship at 13 under after 2 rounds. Guys, back to you.
1: DB, have a great weekend. We come back, we go over weekend hobnobbing, and then say farewell to Bursch.
2: Yeah.
1: Thank you, Jay Stu.
2: Thank you, Jay.
1: We got more CNR next.
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20: It's August 2023, a county government meeting in Pennsylvania's Lehigh Valley. A young woman, early 20s, steps up to the mic to speak.
21: My two-month-old son was happily drinking milk from his bottle when he quickly started choking, turned blue, and went limp. My boyfriend transported our son to the changing table as I grabbed an anti-choking device and my boyfriend began assembling it. Two pumps of the device and my son was conscious, gasping for air and coughing up milk.
20: They all went to the ER to make sure the baby was okay.
21: But upon arriving at Lehigh Valley Hospital, the diagnosis quickly became something so different.
20: One of the doctors had a theory.
21: She stated to my father and mother-in-law that we are young, first-time parents who got frustrated with our baby and violently shook him to make him stop crying, and a confession would only make things easier for us.
20: The parents were told to leave the hospital without their son, and he wouldn't come home for 7 whole months.
21: I'm a postpartum mom dealing with the grief and the trauma of my son being ripped from my arms, and I'm a mom who lost everything in less than 24 hours due to one doctor's misdiagnosis. Enough is enough.
20: And then the next person speaks, and the next one. The stories they tell form a pattern of parents walking into a Lehigh Valley hospital to get help for a child, only to leave without them. And the same doctor's name kept coming up again and again, a pediatrician.
22: I ask you, what kind of doctor does this?
20: That's what I wanted to know, too. From Serial Productions and the New York Times, I'm Diane Neary. And this is The Preventionist, a story about a doctor and the rise of a powerful field of pediatric medicine.
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24: 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And then all of a sudden the Knicks start playing like a team that looks like a real threat in the East. 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Now, before we get to Weekend Hobnobbing, the guy that's been here for over a decade, long before Kavino and Rich took our talents to South Beach, long before we came here, Ryan Bursch was around the hallways here, and a guy that's going to be sorely missed. So Bursch, the mic is yours. Farewell, my friend. What's going on?
28: Well, it's incredibly kind of you guys to give me any of your airtime. That's so nice. It's not lost on me that it's incredibly rare to get to do something that you genuinely enjoy for a living. And it's even more rare to be able to do that with people that you love doing it with. I am going to miss seeing all of you around, because the people here are great, great people. It is a ton of fun to spend every single day with you, and to not have you in my life every single day is going to be tough. I'm going to miss you guys so much. I thank you all so much for just being who you are. It's so important because this is radio. People, you have to be who you are. You have to be real. You know, sometimes people listen to these shows and they think people are just putting on a character. No, you can't. You can't do 3-4 hours a day as someone else. Everybody here is super genuine, super real. And I love you all. So thank you all so much for giving me this opportunity. And this won't be the last you see of me because I'm doing some other stuff in this industry and I'm very excited about it. So I'll see you all again.
26: Thank you, man. Bersh, Ryan Bershinger, it's been a pleasure, man. You're it's a great a dude and you're great to work with. We wish you all the best.
24: Let's go have some wings and beers with Bersh.
26: Yeah,
24: but
26: celebrate Bersh. Bersh!
24: Bersh!
26: Hey, let's say hip hip hooray! Hip hip hooray!
0: So C and R, give me the one top thing from each of you we should watch this weekend.
24: Oh, man. Hobnobbing?
26: You got the Benavidez-Zerto fight. So there's some good UFC, but there's some good boxing. David Benavidez, the Mexican monster, the Cruiserweight Championship against Gilbert Zerto Ramirez.
24: The Hulk Hogan documentary, if you haven't watched it, Million Dollar Secret on Netflix is great. And there's a new trending show on Netflix, Should I Marry a Murderer?
26: All right.
24: So that's hot. And are you going to see Devil Wears Prada 2 or MJ?
26: Dude. I'm actually heading to Japan, so I'll tell you all about
0: and
26: it when I get back.
0: We got NHL playoffs and NBA playoffs this weekend. Let's go.
24: Bersh, have a Bersh, great weekend. Bersh, Bersh, you, baby.
26: Bersh, see you Bersh, in the promised Bersh, land.
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29: I'm Julian Edelman. That's Rob Gronkowski. And guess what, folks? We're teammates again. And we're going to welcome you guys all to Dudes on Dudes.
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29: That sounds a little weird, but that's what this is going to be. Roberto, what's Dudes on Dudes?
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29: 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Is Tom Brady a dog or a dude's dude?
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6: The different color noises, white noise, brown noise, pink noise. Brown noise is deeper, has lower frequencies, it's got more bass, minimalizes that higher frequency. Mm-hmm. And I didn't really know this, but apparently you can liken some of these to sounds in nature. And apparently brown noise is more akin to like a river rapid or a heavy rainfall or thunder.
7: Because there's also white noise and pink noise, you think brown noise is just named after the color brown. Wrong. There was a scientist named Robert Brown from Scotland.
6: White noise is used, aside from just sleeping, a lot of times with like noise-canceling headphones and stuff, mm-hmm. masking other sounds.
7: Pink noise is a little different. It's kind of like the compromise between white noise and brown noise.
6: As far as which one is best for sleep, there have been some very middling studies over the years. But at Oxford in 2017, they said that they fell asleep 40% faster listening to white noise, but their overall sleep was about the same.
7: Okay.
6: There was a study in 2017 from Northwestern of 13 older adults, and they said pink noise provided deeper sleep overall and improved ability to recall words.
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9: Three game sixes in the NBA playoffs tonight. Three game sixes in the first round of the NHL postseason as well. We'll start with hoops. One seed Detroit is down 3-2 and playing at Orlando shortly. Also this hour, it's Cleveland at Toronto. Cavs up 3-2. And for the Raptors, Brandon Ingram is out with a heel injury. The late game in Houston will have Kevin Durant of the Rockets out again with an ankle injury. Lakers lead 3-2. LA on the road at 9:30 Eastern. Boston hosts a Game 7 on Saturday against Philadelphia. Any other Game 7s, if necessary, in hoops would be on Sunday. Among the Game 6s in the NHL starting shortly, Montreal up 3-2, hosts Tampa Bay. And then Buffalo's at Boston. Sabres lead 3-2. Late game, Vegas at Utah. Baseball today, the Cubs at home held on 6-5 over Arizona. I'm Steve DeSager.
10: One guy is happily divorced. One guy is happily married. One guy gets called daddy by his three beautiful daughters. One guy gets called daddy after a credit card approval. One guy won a state high school basketball championship. One guy only covered a state high school basketball championship. One guy's been inducted into three halls of fame. One guy has only mopped a hall. Does this seem weird to anybody else?
12: Crazy.
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25: Wake it. We'll do it live.
16: Thank you.
25: I'll write it.
33: Do it live. We'll
25: do it live.
33: Do it live.
16: There you go.
33: I'll write it and we'll do it live.
16: Thank you, Bill O'Reilly. All right. Say my name.
25: Rob Parker.
16: Say his name.
34: Kelvin Washington.
16: That's right. And we are indeed the Odd Couple on a funky Flashback Friday. And guess what? You'll need our phone number. Because we are, without question, the most listener-friendly national sports talk radio show on the planet.
35: Ben Maller.
16: At least when people are still awake. Sorry about that, Ben.
35: When else is it going to count, bro? You got to count it when they're up.
16: They got to be awake to count in the ratings. I'm just saying. All right, write it down. Committed to memory, 877-99 on Fox. For you laymen out there who can't figure out the letters and numbers and all that, it's 877-996-6369. And if you hear feedback on the line, it's your own fault. It means only one thing.
0: You forgot to turn down the radio.
16: And if you call in here and have a problem with what we say, guess what? Tough, because...
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16: That's right. With all that said, always remember...
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4: Sweet Ubini. Yeah.
16: There you go. Let's go, you Big Show. Let me welcome in my co-host. He is...
5: Calvin Washington.
35: Kelvin Washington. What up? Happy Funky Flashback Friday. We got some, what, three game sixes, as Steve just mentioned. We got some big games coming up for over the weekend, game seven. So NBA playoffs, man, it's been fun so far. We got some big ones coming up too, Rob. What's up? You all right? You good?
16: All good. No complaints.
35: You sad? Are you sad? Did you hear the news?
16: What's the news?
35: About Spirit Airlines.
16: It's not official yet, is it? Is it done?
35: Well, they said that they were banking on the government bailing them out, and it's looking like that ain't going to happen.
16: Yeah.
35: Bro.
16: Again, last weekend when I went to Houston, that was my last Spirit flight that I had banked, that I had pre-purchased. Yep. So I'm good either way. I don't have like 10 flights that I'm going to get shafted out of. All right. I'm okay with that. Sure. I'm disappointed because I have...
11: Pitch. There's a swing and a fly ball. Hammer back in a deep right center. Into the line. It's gone. A walk-off home run for Edwin Rios.
12: 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Now, let's go to the ballpark in the voice of the Louisville Bats, Nick Curran.
11: Good evening, everyone. Welcome once again to Louisville Bats Baseball. Thanks so much for being with us on a beautiful, chilly, and windy night here in Papillion, Nebraska. It's the fourth game of a six-game series between the Bats and the Omaha Storm Chasers. Carl Blanton back in the studio. I'm Nick Curran in the GE Appliances press box. The Bats have won two of the first three games of this series, but their three-game winning streak came to an end last night. It was a thrilling game, but unfortunately, the Bats came out on the short end as Omaha able to win a back-and-forth affair by the final score of 8-7. Bats led 2-0. Omaha tied it with two in the fifth. Bats went in front with two in the sixth. Storm Chasers won in the seventh, three in the eighth to take the lead. The Bats scored three in the top of the ninth to take a 7-6 advantage, but it was Omaha with two in the bottom of the ninth. Drew Waters capped it with a walk-off single to right to end it, sending the Storm Chasers onto their first walk-off win of the year, and it snapped a seven-game Omaha losing streak. So the Bats enter playoff the loss at 18-12 overall on the year, third in the IL's West Division, two games behind first place Memphis. Meanwhile, the Storm Chasers are 13-16, tied for eighth in the West, 6.5 back of those first place Redbirds. Pitching matchup on this Friday night features the right-hander Davis Daniel for the Bats. He's 3-2 and six starts with a 4.31 ERA. It'll be the right-hander Mitch Spence on the mound for the Storm Chasers, 1-1 and two Omaha starts with a 1.80 ERA. Bats and the Storm Chasers, Friday Night Baseball. It is Star Wars night here at Werner Park. 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
11: 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No transactions involving the Bats and Reds today. Mentioned last night, the first walk-off win of the year for Omaha. It was the Bats' first walk-off loss of the year. The Bats were walked off 10 times last year. The last was August 17th in Gwinnett, a 6-5 loss last year. It was the final game of that series. Eddie's Leonard with a walk-off single to beat the Bats in that game. It was a Drew Waters walk-off single here last night that lifted Omaha to the win, as the Bats have been victimized by walk-off singles each of their last two walk-off losses. The loss last night, just the Bats' second one-run loss of the year. They're now 6-2 in one-run games. It was Omaha's second one-run win of the year, now 2-4 in one-run affairs. These teams have gone opposite directions in terms of one-run games to this point in the season, but Omaha able to get a one-run win against the Bats last night. As for the Reds, they open a series tonight in Pittsburgh against the Pirates. It was scheduled for a 6:45 first pitch. Mitch Keller on the mound for the Pirates. Brady Singer for the Reds. That game is in a delay, a rain delay. They were scheduled for a 6:45 first pitch, but in a rain delay in Pittsburgh, Reds and Pirates there at PNC Park. There's your news and notes. When we come back on our Big O Tires pregame show, we'll check the IL standings. 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
11: Back on our Big O Tires pregame show, check of the IL standings. Starting in the East, Worcester is on top at 17-12. That's a half-game lead over Scranton Wilkes-Barre, 16-12. Syracuse, 16-13. Lehigh Valley, 16-14. Jacksonville, Charlotte, and Rochester are all bunched at 14-16. Buffalo's 13-16. Norfolk and Durham both 11-19. In the West, Memphis the best record in the league at 20-10. A game clear of Gwinnett at 19-11. The Bats are now two back at 18-12. Toledo and Nashville both 16-14. Columbus 15-15. Iowa 14-15. St. Paul 13-16. Along with these Omaha Storm Chasers, Indianapolis is 11-19, matching the worst record in the IL. That's how they look headed into play around the league on this Friday. We'll break on our Big O Tires pregame show. When we come back, it is Friday. That means we catch up with a member of the Bats coaching staff. Bats assistant pitching coach Carson Phillips is our guest next. This is Bats Baseball on Sports Talk 790.
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11: Back in Omaha, Bats and the Storm Chasers. Fourth game of the series tonight, joined by Bats assistant pitching coach Carson Phillips. Appreciate the time. Your first year in the Reds organization, about a month in, into the regular season at least. How's it been? How's it been so far?
14: It's been awesome. I've really enjoyed everything about it. The way that the Reds treat me, the welcoming from the Bats, it's been unbelievable. So it's been a really great experience so far.
1: How's it been working with Reed? His second go around with this team, and so knows a lot of the faces, obviously, and has been doing this a while. How's it been working with Reed so far?
14: Yeah, Reed's the best. It's been fun trying to learn his Alabamanese. The way he speaks is hilarious, but he's one of the funniest guys I've been around, and I think we've really got something good going between the two of us. Like, we've been able to reach some players and kind of bounce ideas off each other from different lenses, so it's been a really good time with him.
1: You've done this at a few different levels over the last few years with Buffalo in this league several years back. You've been at high A, at double A as well. What's maybe the difference doing this at the triple A level as opposed to maybe one of the lower levels?
14: Yeah, it's something that I really enjoy about it is, like, it's less of kind of telling guys what to do and more of, like, asking what they want to do and what they feel like they're able to do. So I really enjoy that aspect of, like, the players having a lot more freedom and a lot more say in their development. Like, it's a lot less pushing and more like, hey, I found this piece. Like, what do you think? You think this can help you? And they're so motivated to get back to the big leagues. Like, it's right there. So I feel like they're just on a different, not a different level, but it's a different vision and different priority as some of the lower levels might be.
1: How much fun has it been? This bullpen's been pretty lights out over the first month of the season. Guys have been throwing it really well. That's got to make it a lot of fun.
14: Yeah, it's always fun when we're doing well. So these guys are really, really talented. So hopefully we keep it going and we can continue to get guys better every day.
1: How rewarding is that for you? I know you've had a chance to do this, as mentioned, at AAA with Buffalo, but to see guys that you're working with here end up in the big leagues. Obviously, we've seen that a couple of times this year with May and Maxwell just this week getting back there, but some other guys as well. How neat is that for you when you've had a chance to work with them to see them get that call?
14: Yeah, it's the greatest. I mean, hopefully I have somewhat of an impact on them, but they do most of the heavy lifting. So, but it's awesome just to be around talent like that, and just, like, it's a privilege that not very many people get to be around people with that kind of talent and be at that level in their profession. So it's a really amazing experience, and I'm very blessed to be able to do it every day.
1: Last one, kind of about your background. I know you pitch collegiately, and you're pretty young in this. How did you break into the coaching side so quickly? And it seems like it's something that was a pretty smooth transition for you.
14: Yeah, I mean, I don't really know why anybody hired me, but I actually went and I Googled every director of player development, hit their email, and I fired off a bunch of resumes when I was the grad assistant at the University of Arizona, and the Blue Jays wound up hiring me and putting me in AAA at 22 years old, and ever since then, it's just been my passion, and I've enjoyed it every day, so I'm very, very fortunate and very blessed to be here.
1: That is great. I love that. And it's been great having you. Looking forward to the season. Appreciate the time. Good luck the next few weeks. We'll catch you again here in a little bit.
14: Yeah, my pleasure, man. Good talking with you.
1: Carson Phillips, we'll come back with more in just a moment on Sports Talk 790. 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
11: 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Penn Station faces loaded. For the bats, it is the right-hander Davis Daniel, the 28-year-old from Montgomery, Alabama. He's 3-2 in six starts with a 4.31 ERA. Last pitch Saturday in Des Moines against Iowa, took the loss, went five innings, allowed five runs on nine hits. He walked two, struck out five, gave up a home run. A seventh-round pick originally of the Angels back in 2019 out of Auburn. Last year in the Braves organization, made three big league appearances with Atlanta. Has 33 strikeouts coming into the night, tied for fifth in the league, a 1.18 whip, seventh in the IL. For the Storm Chasers, it's the right-hander Mitch Spence, the 27-year-old from Cary, North Carolina. 1-1 in two Omaha starts with a 1.80 ERA. Last pitch Saturday in Toledo, took the loss. Five innings, pitched well, allowed two runs on three hits. He walked three, struck out five. Originally a 10th-round pick of the Yankees back in 2019 out of South Carolina Aiken, a Division II school, was selected by the A's in the Major League phase of the Rule 5 draft in December of 2023, made his big league debut with the A's in March of that year, was traded to Kansas City for right-handed pitcher A.J. Casey. That was in February of this year. Optioned to this Omaha team March 18th during spring training. Went up to the Royals, didn't pitch for about a week. He went up April 9th, finally got in for a mop-up long relief game on April 18th, one big league appearance, and then optioned back here on the 19th, his second appearance since being optioned. He just hasn't pitched much because of kind of being in limbo in the big leagues. That's your starting pitching matchup. The starting lineups are next on Sports Talk 790.
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11: 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First for the visiting bats, Edwin Arroyo leads off. He's at third base for the first time in his career. Batting second, the right fielder, Hector Rodriguez. Hitting third, the center fielder, Noelvi Marte. The cleanup batter is the first baseman, Michael Tolia. Hitting fifth at second base, Francisco Urbaez. Batting sixth, the left fielder, Ivan Johnson. Hitting seventh, the DH, Michael Chavis. Batting eighth and catching, Will Banfield. Batting ninth, the shortstop, Garrett Hampson. Starting pitcher for the bats, the right-hander, Davis Daniel. For the Storm Chasers, John Rave leads off. He's in center field. Batting second, the shortstop, Kevin Newman. Hitting third and right field, Cameron Meisner. The cleanup batter is the left fielder, Drew Waters. Batting fifth and catching, Luca Trash. Hitting sixth, the third baseman, Abraham Toro. Batting seventh, the DH, Josh Rojas. Hitting eighth at first base, Gavin Cross. Batting ninth, the second baseman, Dustin Dickerson. Starting pitcher for the Storm Chasers, the right-hander, Mitch Spence. Bats of the Storm Chasers on a chilly, windy night in Omaha. We'll have all the action coming up next on Sports Talk 790.
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11: 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Star Wars night here in Omaha. Storm Chasers in the white pants, the mostly white jerseys with kind of a brown, I don't know what, Jedi bottom part, I guess. The O logo right chest, big red number on the back, the all black caps, Bats in the gray pants, the navy blue jerseys, red LB right chest, white number left chest, big white number on the back. But the Bats go with the all red caps. Ready to go, Edwin Arroyo leads it off, switch hitting third baseman, batting left. First pitch of the game is just low, ball one. We roll a minute early at 7:34 Eastern Time, game number 31 of this Bats baseball season. Arroyo, the number six prospect for the Reds, according to MLB.com, 293, three homers, 17 driven in. The pitch, swing and a miss on an off-speed pitch. It's 1-1. Arroyo's reached base in 16 straight games, has hit in 7 of 8. 5-for-13 in the series, two doubles, a triple, three RBIs, had that big RBI triple and a 1-for-4 night last night in the ninth. Put the Bats in front before Omaha won it in the bottom of the ninth. Arroyo takes low. It's 2-1 rather. Two balls and a strike. Mitch Spence, Cary, North Carolina native, pitched collegiately at South Carolina Aiken Division II. Originally drafted in the 10th round by the Yankees in 2019. Here's the 2-1 pitch. Swing and a foul off the leg of Arroyo at the plate, 2-2. Blake Dunn, a late scratch from the Louisville lineup tonight. No reason given. He did talk with Bats manager Pat Kelly and trainer Wade Hebring around the home plate area during the Bats ground ball and outfield session today. They didn't take batting practice on the field today. But then Dunn was out of the lineup. The 2-2. One hop back to the mound, off the back of the leg of Spence, picks it up in front of the mound, throws the first in time. Mitch Spence turned his back to it, looked like it hit him in the back of the leg. He looks to be all right. Arroyo retired 1-3 for the first down, and here's Hector Rodriguez. Left-handed batting right fielder, 267, five homers, 14 driven in. Hector, the number four Reds prospect per MLB.com, had a three-game hitting streak come to an end last night. He was 0-for-5. He is 4-for-14 with a home run in the series. But if he can get one in the air to right, as the left-handed hitter get a ton of help, the wind whipping out to right field like it was last night. Deep blue glove for Spence. He brings the first one to Rodriguez, and it drops in there for a strike. Pete Talkington, the crew chief, calls the balls and strikes tonight. Denver Dangerfield at first, Nathan Hall at third. 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Here's the 0-1 pitch. Line into left field, base hit for Rodriguez. Played by the left fielder Waters. And Rodriguez becomes the first base runner of the night for the Bats. One on, one out for Noelvi Marte. Center fielder, right-handed hitter. 404, 13 games, two homers, six driven in. He's gone hitless in his last two after having a hit in each of his first 11 with the Bats. Has been on base in 12 of 13. 2-for-10 with three RBIs in this series. Was 0-for-3 with a walk and a strikeout last night. The reigning IL Player of the Week. First one to him. Marte swings. Fly ball stung into center. Rave going back on the warning track at the wall. It bangs off the wall. Rave picks it up and fires it in. Marte into second, standing with a double. Rodriguez stops at third. A ringing double off the bat of Noelvi Marte, his fourth with the bats. That just missed getting out to straightaway center field, and I suspect the wind may have held that one up just a bit. I would guess if we didn't have a stiff left-to-right breeze, if the wind were neutral, that probably gets out into the Omaha bullpen. Nonetheless, it was stung. The bats have runners at second and third with one out for Michael Tolia. Switch hitting first baseman, he bats left against the righty Spence. 263, 5 home runs, 17 RBIs. First one to Tolia. Started to go on a pitch in the dirt. Did not go on the appeal to third. Ball one. Tolia's gone hitless in his last three. Has reached base in 9 of 11. He's 0 for 9 with an RBI in the series. 0 for 3 last

missed outside. It's 3-0. Luca Trash catches Mitch Spence. Gavin Cross at first. Dustin Dickerson at second. Kevin Newman at short. Abraham Toro at third. Drew Waters in left. John Rave in center. And Cameron Meisner in right field. Here's the 3-0. That is at the knees for a strike. Tolia thought it was low and immediately challenges. It'll either be 3-1 or a four-pitch walk to Tolia. To the video board in left center, yeah, it was low. It looked low from up here. Tolia wins the challenge. The bat's still with two left, and the bats have the bases loaded. First walk allowed by Spence. Rodriguez at third, Marte at second, Tolia at first. They're loaded with one out for Francisco Urbaez. Second baseman, right-handed hitter, 276, 17 games, four doubles, three RBIs. He's reached base in 13 of 14, has hit in two in a row. Urbaez 4-for-4 last night with three runs scored in his first appearance of the series. All singles, first pitch, inside, it almost hit him, hops back out of the way, ball one. The third four-hit game by a bat this season last night by Urbaez, joining Hector Rodriguez and Oelvy Marte, both on the bases right now. Here's the 1-0. Outside, 2-0. They're showing the bats' headshots as Star Wars villains out there on the video board in left center. Frankie depicted as a stormtrooper. The right-hander Spence ready. Here's the 2-0. Strike on the outside corner, 2-1. Getting their Star Wars night in here as close as they could to May the 4th. A lot of teams like to do it May 4th, but that's on a Monday this year, so no one's going to be playing. May the 4th be with you. That's become the Star Wars day. The 2-1. Urbaez takes low. It's three balls and a strike with no place to put him. And with the way he's swinging it right now, this could be a dangerous pitch for Spence. Urbaez locked in last night in that 4-for-4 effort. Three-one pitch. He takes at the knees for a strike and the count full. Fastball looked like right down the middle. Urbaez took, and now the count full. May have been on the lower end of the zone. Here's the payoff. Slow roller wide of first. Fielded by Cross. Underhand flip to the covering. Spence in time. That was his only play. Urbaez out 3-1, but he's credited with his fourth RBI of the year as Rodriguez scores from third. And in the first, the bats have taken a 1-0 lead. Marte to third. Tolia to second. Second and third with two outs. And here's Ivan Johnson. Switch hitting left fielder. He'll bat left against the righty Spence. 333, 16 games, 6 home runs, 15 RBIs. He bats left against the right-hander. He's hitting 7 of 8. He's been on base in 11 of 13. He's hitting 4 in a row. He's had a good series. 5 for 11, 2 homers, 3 RBIs. He's homered in each of the last two games. A 2-run shot in the 6th inning last night. He was 2 for 4 in the game. Scored twice. First pitch to him is inside, ball 1. He hit the home run from the left side last night. Down the right field line, hit it some 417 feet. A night after just getting one out to the opposite field and left, some 324 feet. The 1-0. That's low. Two balls and no strikes. Johnson's homered in three of his last four games. Had a grand slam in Des Moines last week. He is certainly heated up here. Started the year on the bat's development list, but has been swinging a hot bat since being activated. The 2-0. Swing and a miss. Took a cut at one down low, and it's two balls and a strike. Spence pitched in this league with Scranton Wilkes-Barre when he was still in the Yankees organization. Triple-A debut was with Scranton. Never faced the bats as a Rail Rider. This is his first appearance against Louisville. At 21 pitches, the 2-1. Rounded sharply foul, first base side, 2-2 on Johnson. Be keeping a close eye on the Oaks. Got a couple of

0: picks. Derby picks gonna have to wait till tomorrow, and the game won't have started, I don't think, before the Derby goes off. But you'll hear the Derby pick in the interview with Pat Kelly. I just haven't had the time to sit down and think that all the way through. Here's the 2-2. Low and the count full on Johnson. Do you know that Renegade is intriguing, even though the drawing the rail, one of the best jockeys in the world riding. You heard Joe Kay tell us a couple of Fridays ago in the Louisville Slugger Field radio booth, the Puma, perhaps for a price, could be a decent bet. Here's the payoff. Johnson takes low. That's ball four, and the bases are once again loaded. Second walk allowed in the inning by Spence, and they're loaded with two outs and a run in, and here's Michael Chavis. First, Tresh to the mound. Here's Dane Johnson, the Omaha pitching coach, jogging out of the third base dugout to head out there as well. Chance to remind you, during all home games at Louisville Slugger Field, the bat staff and press box workers enjoy dinner from one of these fine restaurants in the Louisville area. All tied up, Bear Nose, Big Bad Breakfast, Classico Empanadas, Goodfellas, the Old Spaghetti Factory, and Salsarinas. The Bats thank these local restaurants for their support during the 2026 season and invite you to pay them a visit. Here's the right-handed batting Chavis, DHing. He was inserted in the lineup when Dunn was scratched. 259, 7 homers, 22 RBIs, both lead the team. Was 0-for-1 with a strikeout, came off the bench to pinch hit in the ninth a night ago. First one to him. He takes low and outside, ball one. In this series, Chavis 1-for-9 with a double and an RBI. He had an RBI double in the game here on a Wednesday night. Bases loaded, two outs. The 1-0. Skied foul off the right side. Well, out of play. One ball and one strike. Bats with a 1-0 lead, threatening for more here in the top of the first inning. 56 degrees at game time, but it certainly feels a lot cooler than that if you're not in the sunlight. And because of that wind, the 1-1. Swing and a miss. Chavis couldn't hold up on a fastball. Belt high and a bit in. It's 1-2. Spence is bearing down on 30 pitches here in the first inning, about to throw his 28th. He works on the stretch. The 1-2 to Chavis. Lined into center field, a base hit. Marte in to score from third. Here's Tolley around third. He scores standing up. A two-run single for Michael Chavis, and the bats in front 3-0 here in the first. Chavis delivers with a bases loaded, two out, two strike, single into center. And here's Will Banfield, the catcher. Right-handed hitter. Eighth man to bat in the inning, 264, a homer, eight driven in. So Marte and Tolley has scored. Johnson goes first to third. They're at the corners with two outs. First one to Banfield is in for a stray. Banfield 2-for-7 with a double in the series. He's hitting 3 in a row and in 6-of-7. Did not play last night. On Wednesday, it was 1-for-4. Scored a run, struck out twice. 3-0 bats here in the first inning. The 0-1. Swing and a miss. High fastball. Banfield couldn't get it. No balls and two strikes. Scoring early has been something the bats have done well this year. Headed into last night, the bats had scored 30 first inning runs, most in the league. Didn't score in the first a night ago, but they get three on the board in the first here tonight. 0-2, there goes Chavis, the pitch, Banfield swings, pops it up, foul off of first, crossed the first baseman over, in front of the bats, dugout makes the catch, two in the inning, but the bats send eight to the plate and score three after a half, the bats three, and the Storm Chasers coming up on Sports Talk 790.
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3: Right-hander Davis Daniels stake to a 3-0 lead, and as he heads to the mound here in the bottom of the first, delivers strike one to John Rave. Bats Baseball brought to you by Miller Lite. It's Miller time on this Oaks night. 0-1 to Rave. He shows bunt, bunts at third base side. Arroyo charges, couldn't barehand it cleanly, and Rave safe at first. We talked about it. Arroyo playing third base for the first time in his professional career, and that's a heads-up play by the left-handed batting Rave to drop a bunt down and test Arroyo early. It was a good bunt by Rave, made it a tough play, and Arroyo couldn't quite make it. So Rave's hitting three in a row. He's now 4 out of 14 in the series. He hit a two-run homer last night. Leadoff man on for Kevin Newman. Former Red, shortstop, right-handed hitter, 257, 22 games, 3 doubles, 4 RBIs, first pitch, inside from Daniel, ball one. Newman's hitting 3 of 4, was 1 for 4 with a strikeout last night, his first appearance of the series. Didn't play the first couple of games of the series, was a little bit under the weather, but back in there last night. Here's the 1-0, up high, Newman started 2 and laid off, 2 balls and no strikes. Will Banfield catching Davis Daniel, an Atlanta area native battery. Michael Tolley at first, Francisco Urbaez at second, Garrett Hampson at short, Edwin Arroyo at third, Ivan Johnson in left, Noel V. Marte in center, Hector Rodriguez in right field. The pitch misses in. 3-0 on Newman. 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Their auto mechanics care about your safety, which is why they recommend bringing in your vehicle for auto repair and fleet service sooner rather than later. 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Don't wait until it's too late. 3-0 pitch. Misses high, and Banfield has challenged it. I look to the video board. Well, Newman already took off all of his guards and everything. He was sure it was a ball. It wasn't. It was a strike. A good challenge by Banfield. Bats have won 2 challenges so far tonight, 2 for 2. Omaha hasn't challenged. Each team with 2 left, and now Newman has to restrap on all the armor. Bats are the best challenging team from a percentage standpoint in the league coming into the night. 52 successful challenges, most in all of AAA. 66% they've been successful, best in all of AAA as well, and they're 2 for 2 tonight. The 3-1, grounded up the middle, near the bagger, Baez Fields, flips to the bag one, Hampson to first, that's a double play for the first 2 outs of the inning. 4-6-3 on the double play, turn 2 gone. And that's where, I don't know that there is a stat for this yet, maybe there is somewhere in the analytics world, if not, there will be soon. Challenges like that challenge by Banfield on a 3-0 pitch, it would have been ball four, but he gets it overturned. Next pitch, the bats turn a double play. That is an enormous challenge. That one bigger than maybe some others because of how things turned out. I don't know if that's quantifiable yet in stats. Cameron Meisner looks at a strike, left-handed batting right fielder. 266, 6 home runs, leads the team, 25 RBIs, 4th in the IL. He's hitting 2 of 3. He's reached base in 10 of his last 12. He takes a strike on the outside edge, 0-2. Meisner, 2 out of 11 in the series with a double and an RBI. He was 1 for 4 in RBI, a stolen base, a walk, a couple of runs last night. His RBI single of the night tied the game. He takes just off the plate away, 1 and 2. He scored the winning run on Drew Waters' walk-off single for the 8-7 Omaha win here a night ago, ending Omaha's 7-game losing streak. The 1-2, swing and a miss. Meisner gone on strikes, 2 in the inning. 1 hit, nobody left. We head to the second, 3-0 Bats on Sports Talk 790. 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
3: Second inning, 3-0. The Bats lead the Storm Chasers. First pitch to Garrett Hampson. It looked like a cross-up, and I don't know what happened. Pitchcom cross-up. Maybe their pitchcom's not working, but Mitch Spence threw it inside. It was off the glove of Tresh to the backstop, and he called Tresh to the mound. They're talking about it. Ball one on Hampson as the pitch missed, and you don't see cross-ups much anymore because of the pitchcom system. You can just dial up the pitches into the ear of the pitcher, and there's not a lot of uncertainty with it instead of dropping the fingers, but maybe their pitchcom's not working. I don't know. Here's the 1-0 to Hampson. Swing and a miss on an off-speed pitch down. It's 1-1. Hampson, 226. Three doubles and an RBI. He's 0-7 in this series. He was out of the lineup last night. Wednesday, 0-3. Walked, struck out twice. The 1-1. He loops one out into right center field. Coming on, Meisner can't get there. Has to play it on one bounce. A base hit for Hampson. Looped it into short right center. And the Bats have the leadoff man on to the top of the order in Edwin Arroyo. Grounded back to the mound in the first. If you have a question, comment, complaint, Oaks, Derby handicapping, whatever, we'd love to hear from you. 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That's the email address. 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Arroyo digs in. First pitch. Nope, a throw to first. Diving back in safely, Hampson. The inbox presented by the Kentucky Department of Fish and Wildlife Resources. 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